That's a tune called Four Cornered Circle from the Michael O'Neill Quartet, the album called And Then It Rained, with Michael Bluestein at the piano. Jason Lewis was the drummer, Dan Fesley on bass, saxophonist Michael O'Neill opening this hour of jazz for us. I'm your host, John Hill.

From his album Take 10, that's saxophonist Paul Desmond with Out of Nowhere. Jim Hall featured there on guitar. That was bassist George DeVivier and the drummer Connie Kay. Preceding that, Bay Area vocalist Kitty Margolis. From the album Live at the Jazz Workshop in San Francisco, I Concentrate on You, with pianist Al Plank, bassist Scott Steed, and the drummer Vince Latiano. We're listening to jazz. I'm John Hill. Here's music from trombonist and conch shell performer Steve Touré.

From an album titled Morning, Noon, and Night, that's pianist Bob James, along with bassist Will Lee, drummer Vinnie Colaiuta, percussionist Bashiri Johnson, and guitarist Chuck Loeb, a song called Count On It. Preceded by vocalist Alan Harris. Alan Harris from his album Kate's Soul Food, with a song there he calls One More Notch, subtitled Put Down Your Gun. Alan Harris, accompanied by Shirazette Tennant on drums, Nimrod Speaks was the bassist, Arcorius Sandoval at the piano. And we began that set with Israeli guitarist Ronnie Ben-Hur. His album is called Stories. The song we heard was Ma'of, with Ingrid Jensen on trumpet, George Cables at the piano, Harvey S. was the bassist, and Victor Lewis the drummer. Stories from Ronnie Ben-Hur, starting that set. We're listening to jazz.

0: Pianist George Cables from his album I'm All Smiles with the tune Speak No Evil. Essiet Essiet there on bass, and Victor Lewis was the drummer. That was preceded by bassist Charles Mingus from his album Mingus Mingus Mingus Mingus Mingus, the tune Aura Decubitus. And we began that set with trumpeter Charlie Porter from his album Hindsight with the tune Paradise Lost. I'm John Hill. Thanks for joining me for jazz. I'll see you later.
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guitarist Dave Askren, along with saxophonist Jeff Benedict, from an album titled Paraphernalia, the Music of Wayne Shorter, with bassist Jonathan Pintoff and percussionist Chris Garcia. That was Yes and or No to open this hour of jazz for us. Hi, I'm your host, John Hill.

from an album titled Retrospective. It's a three-disc set, The Impulse Years, for saxophonist John Coltrane. The tune After the Rain, with Jimmy Garrison on bass and Roy Haynes on drums. McCoy Tyner was the pianist. We heard a McCoy Tyner tune just ahead of that called Festival in Bahia, from a tribute album to the pianist McCoy Tyner, featuring pianist Benito Gonzalez, along with percussionist and drummer Jerry Gibbs and bassist Essiet Okon Essiet. Festival in Bahia, from their album titled Passion, Reverence, Transcendence, the music of McCoy Tyner. And it was music from saxophonist Pharoah Sanders to open the set. Pharoah Sanders with the tune Astral Traveling. It came from his album Thimby, with Michael White on violin, Lonnie Liston-Smith at the piano. Lonnie Liston-Smith wrote the tune. Cecil McBee was the bassist, Clifford Jarvis the drummer. Saxophonist Pharoah Sanders opening the set. I'm John Hill, and we're listening to jazz. Guitarists Sylvain Luke and Borelli Legrand.

0: Recorded in Pittsburgh with a group of Pittsburgh cats. Drummer Reed Hoyson, guitarist Mark Lucas, and organist Tony Monaco, with the German harmonica player Hendrik Merkens. Their album is called Strollin', and we heard You Don't Know What Love Is. That was preceded by Sarah Vaughan, vocalist Sarah Vaughan from her Crazy and Mixed Up album. Sarah Vaughan with Roland Hanna at the piano, Andy Simpkins on bass, and Howard Jones on drums, with Joe Pass on guitar, the tune Love in Vain. And it was an album titled Thank You, Mr. Mayburn, that started the set. Led by Leon Lee Dorsey on bass, it features Harold Mayburn at the piano, with Mike Clark on drums. The song, a Harold Mayburn original, called Rakin' and Scrapin'. We're listening to jazz. I'm John Hill.
1: She's a fool, and don't I know it? But a fool can have her charm.

0: Saxophonist Dan Zinn from an album titled Day of Reckoning, Blame It on My Youth, with Taylor Eiske at the piano, Zach Ostroff was the bassist, and Mark Ferber the drummer. That was preceded by vocalist Kenny Washington, the album titled What's the Hurry, the song Bewitched, Bothered, and Bewildered, with pianist Josh Nelson. I'm John Hill. Thanks for joining me for another hour of jazz. Let's do it again. I'll see you later.
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4: 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By the turn of the century, Bolden was celebrated as the king of New Orleans music. Drawing on the city's rich mix of sounds, he reshaped them on the cornet, playing by ear and improvising with unmistakable style. His improvisational fire just set him apart. Sadly, Bolden's reign was short-lived. At just 30 years old, he was committed to an institution. But it was during that time the music he helped create found its name, jazz, and quickly spread across America and around the world. 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

two masters on their respective instruments, joining forces on an album called Now's the Time, those two masters being Houston Person on tenor sax and Ron Carter on bass, duet playing throughout, and wonderful duet playing throughout on this recording called Now's the Time. And we heard Bempsha Swing, a tune co-written by Thelonious Monk and Denzel Best. Ron Carter coming up as part of the Sweet Basil Trio. Hi there, you're listening to Jazz with Dave Schwann. As always, a pleasure to have you aboard, and a pleasure to bring you the great American music we call jazz. Hope things are going very well for you and yours. Ron Carter here with Cedar Walton on piano, Billy Higgins on drums, making up a trio known as the Sweet Basil Trio. They were in residence at a club that sadly is no longer with us in New York City called Sweet Basil. A live recording from that venue. Here is Sonny Rollins' classic tune, St. Thomas.

the Sweet Basil Trio in performance at the club of the same name in the early 1990s with St. Thomas by Sonny Rollins. That performance turns out to be a showcase for drummer Billy Higgins. Wow, what a solo by Billy. And Cedar Walton at the piano, Ron Carter on bass. That is from the recording called St. Thomas. You're listening to Jazz with Dave Schwann. Here's drummer Jeff Hamilton with his trio. John Hamar is on bass. Tamir Hendelman is at the piano. From their recording, Catch Me If You Can, here is La Pina.

from the recording Catch Me If You Can. Always good to catch a performance of the Jeff Hamilton Trio, especially when they're playing like that. Jeff at the drums, Tamir Hendelman piano, John Hamar on bass, with a tune made famous or popular by Sergio Mendes in Brazil's 66, back in the 1960s, La Pina. And Jeff Hamilton writes in the booklet notes that he has loved this tune ever since he was a teenager and had no idea how it would continue to draw him into the feel and mood of that music. Wonderful rendition of La Pina from the Jeff Hamilton Trio. Here's one more trio for you. Larry Fuller is at the piano, Hassan Shakur on bass, and Louis Nash on drums from their recording Overjoyed, and music of Richard Evans, Bossa Nova, Do Maria.

Bossa Nova do Maria. Music by Richard Evans, played there by pianist Larry Fuller and his trio. From the recording Overjoyed, Hassan Shakur was on bass, Louis Nash on drums. We have a lot more of the great American music we call jazz coming up. Please stay with us. Dave Schwann here. Thank you for joining us. And coming up in just a couple minutes, music for a big band. But first, here is the great Carmen McRae.

Carmen McRae at the Village Gates in the 1970s with I Wish I Were in Love Again from her recording Woman Talk with Carmen, Norman Simmons piano, Frank Severino drums, Ray Beckenstein flute on guitar, Joe Puma, Paul Breslin on bass, and Jose Manuel on bongos. We have trumpeter and composer Walter White up next with his BBXL ensemble. BBXL is also the name of the CD. Here is the opening cut, which caught my ear the very first time I heard it. Atlantic Bridge.

Atlantic Bridge, music by trumpeter Walter White. It's from his recording BBXL. We heard Walter and the BBXL Ensemble. And Walter writes that the Atlantic Bridge is actually an imaginary bridge connecting Galicia, Spain, and New York City. I think you'll agree that's a very upbeat, optimistic-sounding piece of music. Soloing here, Alex Foster on sax, Jack Dryden on bass, and Walter White on trumpet. You're listening to Jazz with Dave Schwann and another big band, this based in Cologne, Germany, the WDR Big Band, under the direction of Bob Mintzer. Dave Stryker on guitar here. This is from Dave's recording called Blue Soul. Here is Wichita Lineman.

Guitarist Dave Stryker from his recording Blue Soul. With the WDR Big Band, Bob Mintzer conducting the band, and Wichita Lineman, a tune that was made popular in the late 1960s by Glenn Campbell and written by Jimmy Webb. In this performance, Andy Hunter soloing on trombone and, of course, Dave Stryker on guitar. Here is harmonica virtuoso Toots Thielemans.

That beautiful piece of music was written by the pianist we heard in that recording, Fred Hirsch. The tune is called Sarabande, and it is part of the recording called Only Trust Your Heart from harmonica virtuoso Toots Thielemans, Fred Hirsch at the piano. Toots playing a variety of music on this recording. Wayne Shorter's Speak No Evil, also a Cole Porter classic, All of You, and, of course, Sophisticated Lady by Duke Ellington. You're listening to Jazz with Dave Schwann. Our thanks, as always, for joining us and for supporting this great American music. Up next, drummer Steve Fittick from his recording Battle Lines, the opening cut. It's called Ignominy.

0: drummer Steve Fittick and his friends from their recording Battle Lines. That is the opening cut called Ignominy. Steve on drums, we heard Joe Mondarelli on trumpet, Xavier Perez on tenor, Peter Zack on piano, and Michael Karn on bass. And before that, such beautiful music from pianist Fred Hirsch and harmonica virtuoso Toots Thielemans, Sarabande.
1: 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And we'll say thank you with more music. For generations, jazz has tried to unravel the mystery of Charles Buddy Bolden, whose bold, fiery horn lines helped change the course of music history. By the turn of the century, Bolden was celebrated as the king of New Orleans music. Drawing on the city's rich mix of sounds, he reshaped them on the cornet, playing by ear and improvising with unmistakable style. His improvisational fire just set him apart. Sadly, Bolden's reign was short-lived. At just 30 years old, he was committed to an institution. But it was during that time the music he helped create found its name, jazz, and quickly spread across America and around the world. Thanks for listening and celebrating the music with us here at WRCJ.

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Well, I may be stating the obvious, but nonetheless, there is one cookin' version of Freddie Hubbard's tune, Little Sunflower. It's from Ed Cherry, guitarist Ed Cherry, from his recording Soul Tree. Ed joined by Kyle Kohler on organ and Anwar Marshall on drums. That certainly does get us off to a very good start this hour. How are you? Dave Schwann, you're listening to the great American music we call jazz, and it's always a pleasure to bring this music to you. We have Ed Cherry and Kyle coming up with Jason Tiemann. Please stay with us. We certainly hope you can. We do hope things are going very well for you and yours. Thanks again for joining us. Jason Tiemann and the trio up from the recording T-Man. Here is Jason's tune. Get ready for this. It's called Tizzle's Blues.

they do get it done, don't they? Jason Tiemann, drummer Jason Tiemann, with his tune Tizzle's Blues. It's from his recording T-Man. Ed Cherry there on guitar, and Kyle Kohler on the Hammond B3. Kyle and Ed prominently featured on that cut. Kyle, a terrific jazz organist. Here is one of the legends of jazz organ, Jimmy McGriff. This goes back to the late 1980s from his recording Blue to the Bone, a straight-ahead walkin' tune, After the Dark.

The name of the recording is Blue to the Bone. This group lives up to that name. Jimmy McGriff on the organ with a great tune called After the Dark. With Jimmy on organ, Al Gray on trombone, Bill Easley on sax, Melvin Sparks, the guitarist, and Bernard Perdue on drums. You are listening to Jazz with Dave Schwann. Our thanks once again for joining us. Two masters up next on their respective instruments, Houston Person on sax, Ron Carter on bass, the title cut to their recording. A tribute to the bird here. Now's the time.

Duke Ellington's perennially beautiful, sophisticated lady. And what a beautiful rendition there by Toots Thielemans harmonica and Fred Hirsch on piano. That is a highlight of the recording called Only Trust Your Heart from Toots Thielemans and Fred Hirsch. Number of other people joining in, two bassists actually, Harvey Swartz or Harvey S. and Mark Johnson, Joey Barron on drums on this recording as well, along with Fred and Toots on Only Trust Your Heart. That is a gorgeous rendition of Sophisticated Lady. Equally beautiful, the version of Charlie Parker's Now's the Time, which preceded it, from Ron Carter on bass and Houston Person on sax. It's from their recording called Now's the Time. And now is the time, of course, for jazz. You're listening to the great American music we call jazz. Dave Schwann here. Our thanks for joining us, and please stay with us. There's more jazz to come.

Xavier Davis with the Unfreeway from Rise Up Detroit. Well, we heard a couple of great jazz guitarists a little earlier on various cuts, Ed Cherry and Melvin Sparks. Here is guitarist Peter Bernstein with Great Friends recorded at Dizzy's Club Coca-Cola in New York. Brad Meldow is here on piano. Christian McBride on bass. Gregory Hutchinson on drums with a tune called Useless Metaphor.

Guitarist Peter Bernstein with his tune called Useless Metaphor. Set's done in January of 2015 at Dizzy's Club Coca-Cola, Jazz at Lincoln Center in New York. Peter on guitar, Brad Meldow on piano, Christian McBride on bass, Gregory Hutchinson drums. That is from a two-CD set called Signs Live. You're listening to Jazz with Dave Schwann. Up next, vibraphonist and composer Ben Gillis from his recording Walk of Fire and his tune called Reflective Current. Adam Birnbaum gets us started on piano.

That's vibraphonist Ben Gillis with his tune called Reflective Current. It's off his recording Walk of Fire. Beautiful thing by Ben. With Ben on vibes, Adam Birnbaum, the pianist, Clovis Nicholas, the bassist, and Jason Thiemann there on drums. Dave Schwann here. Our thanks for joining us and for your support of this great music. The great music we call jazz, and we pick up the pace with Sherman Irby and his group called Organomics. A little more jazz organ for you here. Fred McFarlane is the organist. Sherman is on alto sax with Bruce Edwards here on guitar and Alvester Garnett on drums for a tune by Roy Hargrove. It's called Depth.

0: Roy Hargrove's Depth. That's the name of the tune, and the group, Sherman Irby's Organomics, from their recording Organ Starter. Wow, Sherman Irby on alto sax, Fred McFarlane on organ, on guitar, Bruce Edwards, and on drums, Alvester Garnett.
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3: The rhythm section's job is to turn time into the time, and the time is called swing. In a four-beat measure, the bass presides over one and three. Let's see. One, two, three, four. One, two, three. James Trillo on the guitar is going to show us that though he plays on all four beats, he presides over two and four. Two, one, two, three, four, one, two. So we got our one, two, three, four going.

0: The drummer is in charge of the shuffle that is the foundation of swing. And the bass and guitar responsible for making sure that the drummer doesn't rush or drag. There it is. Unlegislated division of power. And when it's balanced, it feels so good you have to join in. It still has a lot to teach us.
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from 1960, November of that year. Hank Mobley out front with his tune called Take Your Pick. It's originally from a Blue Note album called Roll Call. We played it from a compilation CD, the best of Hank Mobley. Take your pick of any of these musicians. They're all great, of course. Hank Mobley out front on tenor, Freddie Hubbard on trumpet, Wynton Kelly piano, Paul Chambers bass, Wynton and Paul playing with Miles Davis about this time, and Mr. Art Blakey on drums. Welcome on in. So glad to have you with us. Dave Schwann here. You're listening to the great American music we call jazz. Bassist Leon Lee Dorsey is up next, leading a trio with Harold Mayburn, who you might say is the guest artist on this recording. It was done in July of 2019, just a couple months before Harold passed away. Mike Clark is here on drums. The name of the CD is Thank You, Mr. Mayburn. And we're going to hear a classic Oscar Hammerstein, Sigmund Romberg tune. John Coltrane did this also, but this is a fine rendition from this trio of Softly as a Morning Sunrise.

softly as a morning sunrise. The trio led by bassist Leon Lee Dorsey, the guest artist, you might say, Harold Mayburn at the piano and Mike Clark on drums, from the recording called Thank You, Mr. Mayburn, as we mentioned before we played the cut. This recording done just a couple months before Harold passed away, the recording done in July of 2019, and Harold died in September of that year. Thank You, Mr. Mayburn is a very appropriate title for this recording. You are listening to Jazz with Dave Schwann, and up next, the group that was known as Sphere, as in Thelonious Sphere Monk, Kenny Barron at the piano here. Ben Riley is on drums, Charlie Rouse on tenor. Of course, Charlie played with Monk himself for many years. And Buster Williams on bass from the recording called Bird Songs. Here is a song by Bird, Dewey Square.

Charlie Parker's tune, Dewey Square. It's from the recording Bird Songs, the quartet known as Sphere. Kenny Barron at the piano, Ben Riley on drums, Charlie Rouse on tenor, and Buster Williams on bass. You're listening to Jazz with Dave Schwann, and up next, the Dave Brubeck Quartet. Something you might say from their classic album Time Out, but it's an alternate take of a tune that ended up on the classic Time Out album from 1959. This is from a CD called Time Out Takes, alternate takes of the great pieces that are on Time Out. Certainly an alternate take of Take Five, tremendous Joe Morello drum solo in that. Blue Rondo a la Turk is included here, and something else that was originally cut two on the first side of Time Out. Dave Brubeck's tune, Strange Meadowlark. So here from Time Out Takes, Dave Brubeck piano, Paul Desmond alto sax, Eugene Wright bass, Joe Morello on drums, the classic Brubeck quartet, and Strange Meadowlark.

Dave Brubeck's Strange Meadowlark, an alternate take of the tune that ended up on the classic Time Out album from 1959. This version is on a CD called Time Out Takes, unreleased takes from the original 1959 sessions. Dave at the piano, of course, Paul Desmond alto sax, Eugene Wright bass, and Joe Morello on drums. This out on a label called Brubeck Editions. And a big thank you to the Dave Brubeck family for putting this together and making it available. Terrific versions, really, of some of the great tunes you may know from Time Out. I imagine they had a hard time deciding which ones to use when the final album was issued. But nonetheless, happy to have this here to make some wonderful comparisons. You're listening to Jazz with Dave Schwann. We have a lot more to come. Stay with us. Still to come, the late, great Chick Corea and Paul Desmond with Jerry Mulligan. First, here is the Stan Kenton Legacy Orchestra.

That is the Stan Kenton Legacy Orchestra, under the direction of Mike Vax. Stan Kenton's tune called Artistry Jumps, and it opens up the CD called Flying Through Florida, a document of the band's tour of Florida around 2018. Chick Corea, the late, great Chick Corea, up next with his trio from 2016. Christian McBride is on bass and Brian Blade is on drums. This from a recording that I believe won 2 Grammy Awards, Trilogy 2. All of the performances were recorded in various locations when the trio was on tour in 2016. So here is Chick at the piano, Christian McBride bass, Brian Blade drums, with one of the classic Chick Corea compositions, 500 Miles High.

Chick Corea, piano. Christian McBride, bass. Brian Blade, drums, from the album Trilogy 2. And Chick's classic tune called 500 Miles High. The performance done on tour in 2016. I am not sure exactly where, but nonetheless, a terrific performance. From the album Trilogy 2, which I think won 2 Grammy Awards. And Chick's wife, Gail, accepting the awards posthumously because they were given just after Chick Corea's passing. You're listening to Jazz with Dave Schwann. Our thanks again for joining us. And let's go back now to 1962. We heard Paul Desmond with Dave Brubeck and Eugene Wright, Joe Morello, the classic Brubeck Quartet a little while ago. Paul was also a leader and performer with various other groups throughout his career, including time spent with Dave Brubeck. Here is an example. This is from June of 1962, and Paul is joined by his friend Jerry Mulligan on baritone sax. Wendell Marshall is on bass and Connie Kay on drums for Stardust.

from the album Two of a Mind. Two great musical minds there. Paul Desmond, alto sax, Jerry Mulligan, baritone sax, with Stardust. Wendell Marshall on bass and Connie Kay on drums. Going back to 1962 for that. Here is pianist Isaiah J. Thompson and the music of Buddy Montgomery.

0: From the recording, Isaiah J. Thompson plays the music of Buddy Montgomery. Hobnob with Brother Bob. Isaiah at the piano, Philip Norris bass, Willie Jones III drums.
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2: Paganini, the 18th century violin virtuoso, concertized on a Guarneri violin that he affectionately named My Cannon Violin due to its powerful sound. He bequeathed the violin to Genoa, Italy, where it is considered a national treasure. After 9/11, in solidarity with New York City, Genoa invited jazz violinist Regina Carter to give a concert with the cannon. She was the first African-American and jazz musician ever to do so. Carter, a Detroit native and Cass Tech alum, began studying Suzuki violin at the age of 4. But at 16, she heard the jazz violinist Stefan Grappelli at a concert, and it changed the course of her life. She vowed that she would play jazz on the violin, too. Her determination paid off. Today, Carter, like Paganini, is a violin virtuoso, a jazz violin virtuoso, winning a MacArthur Fellowship in 2006 for marrying her conservatory training with jazz improvisation. Carter accepted Genoa's invitation, giving 2 concerts with the canon, one in Genoa and the other at Alice Tully Hall. The experience was both petrifying and exhilarating, given the history and value of the canon. In spite of some reservations by her record label, she was determined to record a CD on the canon, featuring her virtuosity as both a classical and jazz musician. Entitled After a Dream, the recording truly was a dream come true for this visionary Detroiter.

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John Coltrane from Coltrane's Sound with Body and Soul. He's on tenor, supported by McCoy Tyner piano, Steve Davis bass, Elvin Jones drums. Thank you for joining me. You're with D. Alexander. I hope that you are well, having a beautiful day and a luxurious night. We're going to make it even better with this great music. So stay with me. This is Jazz.

from the group Here and Now from their recording Not Living in Fear. They are Mass Swift on violin, Tamika Reed cello, Sylvia Bonianese on bass. We heard Tamika Reed's composition, Prayer for Wadud. Before that, Charlie Ballantyne with Quinn Sternberg and Dan Weiss from East by Midwest with the McCartney Lennon composition, Strawberry Fields Forever. Let's continue with the beautiful voice of Natalie Cole from Stardust with Like a Lover.

Composer saxophonist Christine Jensen from her recording Day Moon. We heard her composition Like in Love, supported by Steve Amaro on piano, Adrian Vidotti bass, Jim Doxis drums. You're with D. Alexander. This is Jazz.

That's Yellow Jackets from their recording Fasten Up, the composition entitled The Lion, composed by Russell Ferranti, who is the pianist with Bob Mincer tenor, Dane Alderson bass, Will Kennedy drums, special guest, vocalist, and guitarist Raul Midon. And before that, we heard from the WJ3 All-Stars with the title track of the recording, My Ship. And the All-Stars are Willie Jones III on drums, Isaiah Thompson piano, Jeremy Pelt trumpet, Wayne Escoffery tenor, Steve Davis trombone, and Gerald Cannon on bass. Let's continue with the Baylor Project from their recording, Generations, with We Swing, The Cipher, featuring Diane Reeves, Gene Baylor, and Jasmia Horn.

0: drummer Ernesto Cervini from his recording Joy. The composition, Myrna. Right before that, we heard from Ron Carter from Finding the Right Notes, a beautiful duet with Bill Grizzell with the Gershwin classic, My Man's Gone Now. Thank you so much for joining me during this hour. Had a great time being here with you. Hope you've enjoyed the music as well. Until we are together again, take good care of yourself. You're with D. Alexander. This is Jazz.
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Pianist composer Yoko Yeats from her recording Eternal Moments, we heard the composition The Flower Before Its Day. She's supported by Jamie Baum on flute and alto flute, Sam Sadagursky clarinet, Arye Kobrinsky bass, and Jeff Hirschfield on drums. Thank you for joining me during this hour. You with D. Alexander, this is Jazz.

beautiful solo composition from Bill Evans. The recording, Everybody Digs Bill Evans with Peace, Peace. Before that, the Yellow Jackets, featuring the beautiful voice of Miss Jean Baylor from the recording Parallel Motions, If You Believe. Here's Miles Davis from Seven Steps to Heaven. I fall in love too easily.

Galen McKinney and the McKinney Zone from Zoot Suit Funk. We heard the composition Peaceful Place. You're with D. Alexander. This is Jazz.

Gregory Porter from Liquid Spirit Special Edition with Musical Genocide. And before that, Bobby Timmons on organ with Moanin'. Let's continue with Gene Ammons from Bad Bossa Nova, Ka Paranga, Jungle Soul.

0: Wayne Shorter from Adam's Apple with Chief Crazy Horse. Herbie Hancock piano, Reggie Workman bass, Joe Chambers drums, and of course Wayne Shorter on tenor. You're with D. Alexander. This is Jazz.
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2: There's a delightful story about the time that Igor Stravinsky visited the renowned jazz club Birdland in New York. Charlie Parker was on the bandstand, unfazed by the musical genius sitting in front of him. Without bothering to glance at Stravinsky's table, Parker ripped into his signature tune, Coco, at lightning speed, and without missing a beat, quoted the Firebird Suite. Stravinsky roared with delight when he heard his music played by the jazz master, and in his exuberance, spilled his drink on nearby patrons. Did this really happen? Who knows? But there's no denying that these geniuses, as different as they were, had a connection. Paris was bursting with creativity in 1910 when Stravinsky arrived to compose for the Ballet Russe. His masterworks from this period, the Firebird Suite, Petrushka, Rite of Spring, secured his position as a great composer of the 20th century. By pairing the folk melodies of his native Russia with syncopated barbaric rhythms, Stravinsky created a new musical language. The Rite of Spring, which debuted only 16 years after the death of Brahms, spoke the musical parlance of the 20th century, and when Parker heard it, it spoke to him. Like Stravinsky, Parker too was an innovator, upending the jazz world with his virtuosity, use of modes, and development of bebop. He admired Stravinsky enough to quote Stravinsky compositions in his jazz solos. And Stravinsky once said, "The jazz performers I most admire are Art Tatum, Charlie Parker, and the guitarist Charles Christian." Composer Andy Jarema believes Stravinsky and Parker's mutual admiration shows how two musical cultures cross-pollinated and shifted the bedrock of 20th century music. At WRCJ, we pride ourselves on presenting masterworks, whether they're classical or jazz. I'm Krista Grix, thanking you for your support.
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the voice of Miss Nika Carrington from her recording Times Like These. Beautiful rendition of When Sunny Gets Blue. Thank you for joining me during this hour of music. You're with D. Alexander. Great things in store for you like that and more. Classics as well as new music. How are you feeling? I hope you're well. I'm feeling groovy. So please stay with me. You're with D. Alexander. This is Jazz.

arranger, composer, pianist Mr. Victor Gould from his recording Thoughts Become Things. We heard his composition Inheritance. And right before that, Anthony Branker and Ascent with Ralph Peterson Jr. on drums from the recording Spirit Songs. We heard the composition Mentor. Let's continue with Wayne Escoffery from Like Minds, featuring Gregory Porter on a wonderful vocal composition, My Truth, along with David Kokoski piano, Uguana Okwego bass, Mark Whitfield Jr. on drums, with special guest, of course, as I mentioned earlier, Gregory Porter, along with Tom Harrell on trumpet, My Truth.

That's Mr. James Wideman on piano, accompanied by Harvey S. on bass and Alvester Garnett on drums from his recording Sonic Realities. We heard his composition Frozen Mist. And before that, the great Oliver Lake and his big band from Cloth with their rendition of Outkast's composition Bouncing Back, Bumping Me Against the Wall. Here's Dinah Washington, the queen of the blues, with Quincy Jones from the Complete Sessions, celebrating her centennial 2024 with You're Crying.

0: Charlie Epicella and Iron City meet The Griots Speak from the recording Destiny Calling. The composition, If You Know Where to Look. And you've heard it right here with me, D. Alexander. This is jazz.
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2: In 1969, Estonian-born composer Ervo Pärt, in a musical crisis, withdrew from public life. He abandoned 20th century techniques and looked to Gregorian chant in search of his musical voice. Emerging after 8 long years, he developed the concept of tintinnabuli, Latin for little bell, and presented Fur Alina, his first composition in that style, an expression of consolation to a mother behind the Soviet Iron Curtain, separated from her daughter. During those years of Pärt's seclusion, an 18-year-old guitar prodigy from Kansas City, Pat Metheny, burst onto the international jazz scene. Since then, Metheny has built a reputation as an innovative jazz master, winning 20 Grammy Awards in 12 different categories. Throughout his career, Metheny has championed new sonorities and technology for his instrument, including the Picasso guitar, a 42-string guitar with 4 necks built by Canadian luthier Linda Manzer. In 2021, Metheny made his debut as a classical composer with the album Road to the Sun, an homage to the breathtaking expanse of Glacier National Park. But the most breathtaking expanse may be its final track, in which Metheny performs Fur Alina by Ervo Pärt on the Picasso guitar, uniting the voices of 3 musical visionaries. As Metheny says, music is infinite and open. Like Pat Metheny and Ervo Pärt, WRCJ connects you to the breathtaking expanse of all music, from classical to jazz. I'm Krista Grix, thanking you for your support.
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Music from saxophonist Jan Harbik from an album called The Sound, The Rhythm. That was a Ben Webster tune called Poutin' with Hendrik Gund at the piano. Opening this hour of Jazz Force, hi, I'm John Hill, your host.

That's the 14 Jazz Orchestra, led by Dan Bonsanti. Cartoon Bebop is the name of the album, and the song we heard, Wood Dance. Mike Levine there at the piano. That was preceded by Grover Washington Jr. from his Live at the Bijou release, the tune You Make Me Dance. With violinist John Blake, bassist Tyrone Brown, the flutist was Leslie Burrs, Leonard Doc Gibbs on percussion, keyboardist James Simmons, Richard Steaker the guitarist, and the drummer was Millard Vinson. And we began that set with Al Jarreau, vocalist Al Jarreau from his We Got By album. We heard the title track. We're listening to jazz. I'm John Hill. Here's Wes Montgomery from Down Here on the Ground.

guitarist Steve Kahn from his album Crossings. That was a Joe Henderson tune called Inner Urge. Steve Kahn with bassist Anthony Jackson, drummer Dennis Chambers, and percussionist Manolo Badrena. That was preceded by saxophonist Rick Margitza. His album is called Sacred Hearts, and the song we heard was Muse, which he dedicates to all the extraordinary artists who have shared his life. Rick Margitza, along with Alex Acuna on percussion. Jake Langley was the guitarist. Manuel Rochman at the piano. Bassist Peter Giron. And Jeff Boudreau on drums, with Chloe Colleton and Pierre DeBethman vocally. Rick Margitza from Sacred Hearts. We're listening to jazz.

0: A song called No Problem from pianist Yoko Miwa and her trio. The album is called Songs of Joy, with Will Slater there on bass and Scott Golding on drums. Ahead of that, we heard from saxophonist Michael O'Neill and his quartet. The album called And Then It Rained. The tune was One for Kenny, with Michael Bluestein at the piano, Jason Lewis on drums, and Dan Fesley on bass. We began that set with Marlena Shaw from her album Dangerous, You're My Everything. I'm John Hill. Thanks for joining me for another hour of jazz. As usual, it's my pleasure. I'll see you later.
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2: Harry Bradford was born in 1893. He grew up in Atlanta, where by age 12 he was playing piano and winning cakewalk contests in the Red Light District. He left home with a traveling minstrel show in 1907, and in 1917 he settled in New York, determined to make a living as a songwriter and publisher. Bradford seen the huge crowds for blues singers like Ma Rainey and Bessie Smith on the Southern Black Vaudeville circuit, and he was certain there was a huge market for their records. But the companies were reticent. Wilbur Sweatman and W.C. Handy had broken the color barrier with their black orchestras, but both were turned down when they asked to add vocalists. In February of 1920, Bradford met with OK Records. Its founder was German immigrant Otto K. Heinemann. OK was a play on his initials. OK catered to niche markets and immigrant communities, which helped Bradford's pitch. OK recorded two of Bradford's songs with Mamie Smith, a cabaret singer Bradford was managing. She was backed by OK's White Studio.
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4: Good morning, I'm Dave Wagner. I'm here with Johann Sebastian Bach. Let's get to it, shall we? The Brandenburg Concerto, number 6 in B-flat major, Andrew Parrott. And the Taverner Players.

The Brandenburg Concerto, where all the violinists stay home. There's no parts for the violin players, just the violas this time are in the spotlight. Brandenburg Concerto No. 6 in B-flat major, Andrew Parrott and the Taverner Players. It's a Thursday morning, the 6th day of August, and today is the birthday of Ernesto Lecuna, born on this date in 1895. Also the birthday of Alfred Lord Tennyson, the poet, born on this date in 1809. Sir Alexander Fleming, who discovered penicillin, born on this date in 1881. You know what we always say, what do you get the man who has everything? Yeah, penicillin. Lucille Ball, the actress and comedian, I Love Lucy. Hello, Lucy, I'm home. From I Love Lucy fame, well, there would be no I Love Lucy without Lucille Ball, born on this date in 1911. And Andy Warhol, the artist, born on this date in 1928. And if it's your birthday, too, happy birthday to you on this Thursday. Concerto Grosso No. 4 in A minor in 7 parts after Domenico Scarlatti's harpsichord sonatas. And we have Avison's music played here by the Brandenburg Consort and Roy Goodman.

We started off with one of the Brandenburg concertos, and then we had the Brandenburg Consort with Roy Goodman playing music of Charles Avison, who was a contemporary of Johann Sebastian Bach, Concerto Grosso No. 4 in A minor, based on the harpsichord Lessons by Domenico Scarlatti. Weather forecast for today, for this Thursday. Showers likely, possibly a thunderstorm, mainly after 2 p.m. Otherwise, on and off sunshine today, a high of around 84 degrees. Showers likely tonight, 66 the low temperature. Kind of a repeat performance tomorrow. Showers and thunderstorms before 8 a.m. And then a chance of it again after 2 p.m. with a high of around 85. And then looks like it's dry for the weekend. Music next of John Field.

0: Music of the Irish composer John Field, and that little nocturne in F major was originally for solo piano. That's a piano and strings version of that piece. Michael O'Rourke, the pianist, and Matthias Bemert, and the London Mozart Players right here on the radio, 90.9 FM. Well, taking a look at today in history, baseball pitching legend Cy Young pitches his first game, a win, in 1890. I think maybe that's why they gave him the Cy Young Award. New York State Supreme Court Justice Joseph Force Crater disappears in New York City amid a political scandal, never to be seen again. Whoa, that was in 1930. Where is he now? Maybe driving one of those good humor trucks there, ringing the bells every morning. We're still looking for Justice Joseph Force Crater. So if you see him, hey, drop a dime.
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0: Well, I hope you will celebrate today.

all day long. Today is National Root Beer Float Day. Now, I've been able to discover the origins of National Root Beer Float Day, although, according to historians, the root beer float was invented by Robert McRae Green in Philadelphia in 1874. As the story goes, this is right. I know the phone is binging to remind me to tell you that Mr. Green ran out of flavors at his ice cream store. He decided to use vanilla ice cream that he sourced from a neighborhood vendor, and then he added, you know, he added the root beer to it, and the rest is history. So what a great combination. National Root Beer Float Day, not just for breakfast anymore, as you can well imagine. We've got music of Mozart here, the Horn Concerto No. 4 in E-flat major. Barry Tuckwell plays the horn, the London Symphony Orchestra, and Peter Moog.

0: WRCJ FM and HD 1 Detroit. He wrote four concertos for solo horn, and that is number four in E flat major, Mozart's music. Barry Tuckwell from Australia came around to play that. London Symphony Orchestra and Peter Mogg. And upcoming music of Georges Bizet with the Opera Orchestra of the Bastille. Gabriel Piranesi music played by the Ellipsos Saxophone Quartet. And a little bit more music from a animated feature played by Angèle Debeau and La Piette, who are always very animated. So I'm glad we could feature them here on the radio, 90.9 FM.
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The prelude from the Larisienne Suite No. 1, music of Georges Bizet, written as incidental music to a play that's long forgotten, but the music remains, and that little prelude quotes a Provençal Christmas celebrity called The March of the Kings. Myung Won Chung, the conductor there, the opera orchestra of the Bastille. Good morning, I'm Dave Wagner. Thursday, August the 6th, in progress here on the radio. Today, the birthday of Ernesto Lecuna. We've got his famous Malagueña coming up in the 7 o'clock hour. And also, Haley Taylor will be playing some music of Lecuna a little later on this afternoon on the Drive Time Elixir. Introductions and variations on a popular round, music for saxophone quartet, written for Marcel Mulet, and the Paris Saxophone Quartet back in 1934 by Pyrenees, played here by the Ellipsos Saxophone Quartet.

The saxophone really has never been known as a classical instrument, but Marcel Mulay became one of the best known proponents of the saxophone as a concert instrument, and Gabriel Pyrénées wrote that music for Marcel Mulay and his quartet back in the day, The Introduction and Variations on a Popular Round, that time played by the Ellipsos Saxophone Quartet. WRCJ in Detroit, your 24-hour-a-day music station. I'm Dave Wagner with the music every morning, Monday through Friday here from 5 a.m. to 10 a.m. Thank you for letting me ride along with you this morning. La Pieta, Angel de Beau, music of Joe Hisaishi right now. This is Princess Mononoke, written for a critic-acclaimed animated feature directed by the legendary Hayao Miyazaki. Music here on the radio, 90.9 FM.

Princess Mononoke from a 1997 animated feature film. Joe Hisaishi wrote the music. He's also written a lot of music for video games. Angel DeBow and La Pieta. L'Estro Armonica. That's a collection of concertos by Antonio Vivaldi. Sometimes just kind of translated as harmonic inspiration. Concerto in A Major. That's the eighth concerto from this Opus 3 set, L'Estro Armonica, 12 in all, published in Amsterdam in 1711. And we have the ensemble Fratres with violinist Flavio Lusco and Nicolas Peñal.

Vivaldi scholar Michael Talbot said that collection of concertos, Lister Armonica by Antonio Vivaldi, which was published in Amsterdam in 1711, a set of 12 concertos, is perhaps the most influential collection of instrumental music to appear during the whole of the 18th century. Whoa, there's a lot of pressure there, isn't it? And we had the concerto in A minor, the eighth one from that set of 12, with Nicholas Pennell, Flavio Lusco, the soloist there on the ensemble Fratres. Robert Farnan's music right now, Canadian composer Robert Farnan, who after World War II spent the rest of his life in England. He was born in Toronto and led the Canadian Army Band in Britain during World War II, and I guess felt right at home that he relocated there after the war. Seashore for piano and orchestra by Robert Farnan. Valentina Lisitsa, the pianist, the BBC Concert Orchestra, and Gavin Sutherland.

0: Music of the Canadian-born composer Robert Farnon, who was a great trumpet player. In fact, Dizzy Gillespie once said that he was grateful that Robert Farnon became a composer and put the trumpet down because Dizzy said that Robert Farnon was a much better trumpet player. Whoa. Seashore for piano and orchestra by Robert Farnon. Valentina Lisitsa was the pianist, the BBC Concert Orchestra. And Gavin Sutherland on 90.9 FM.
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0: Well, pianist Jean-Yves Thibaudet, front and center. This is from his Decca recording, Reflections on Duke. Jean-Yves Thibaudet's arrangement of great tunes by Duke Ellington and Billy Strayhorn. This is one called Daydream. Actually, it's arranged here by Larry Hockman, but played by pianist Jean-Yves Thibaudet.

Music from 1940, a jazz standard composed by Billy Strayhorn with lyrics by John Latouche and recorded by the Duke Ellington Band, although Duke Ellington also has credit for writing the tune. Johnny Thibaudet played the piano, and that from the disc Reflections on Duke. George Friedrich Handel's music right now with the Academy of St. Martin in the Fields and Neville Mariner, the Concerto Grosso in D Major, number 5 from the Opus 6 set.

0: WRCJ FM and HD 1 Detroit, George Friedrich Handel's music, the Concerto Grosso in D Major, Opus 6, Number 5, Sir Neville Mariner. He did the honors there, leading the Academy of St. Martin in the Fields. Upcoming Franz Schubert's music. Also, we have music of the younger brother of the famous astronomer and scientist Galileo, Michelangelo Galilei. And, of course, our morning Sue's alarm. Tell your smart speaker, play WRCJ.
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Franz Schubert's music there, and the third movement of the Symphony No. 6 in C Major, the Little C Major Symphony by Schubert with the Dresden State Orchestra and Sir Colin Davis. Well, it's dubbed Little to distinguish it from the much longer Ninth Symphony in the same key of C Major. It's nothing little about the inspiration or the genius of this particular work by Franz Schubert. And this was the symphony, by the way, that the Vienna Philharmonic voted to perform at Schubert's memorial concert, supposedly because they didn't want to take time to rehearse the Symphony No. 9. All right, well, it's still a salute to Franz Schubert, don't you know? I'm Dave Wagner here with the music this Thursday morning, October the 6th, music of Michelangelo Galilei, the younger brother of the famous astronomer and scientist Galileo. And like their father Vincenzo, a noted lutenist and composer, the Lute Sonata in C Major, Anthony Bayless plays the lute.

Well, talk about the famous family Galilei, Michelangelo Galilei, whose brother was the scientist Galileo Galilei, and his dad, Vincenzo, was a music theorist and also a lute player. Lute Sonata in C Major by Mikey Galilei. Anthony Bayless played the lute. Off we go to another day of work and busyness on a Thursday. And, of course, you'll want to be awake for it. Time for our morning Suze alarm right now.

Music of John Philip Sousa, your wake-up call this morning. The Eastman Wind Ensemble with Frederick Fennell and the Gridiron Club March. Sousa had a long association with the Gritties, as they were called, composed of journalists in Washington, D.C. He attended their annual meetings faithfully for over 45 years. And when he died in 1932, a sizable delegation of the organization attended his funeral, and the Gridiron Club Quartet provided the only music. We'll have another Sousa Alarm for you tomorrow morning right here as we wrap up another work week together. Here's the Bicycle Chase from the film E.T., music of John Williams, and we've got Eric Kunzel here and the Cincinnati Pops Orchestra.

I'm so glad someone made a movie about an extraterrestrial that wasn't scary. 1982 American science fantasy film produced and directed by Steven Spielberg. The E.T., the extraterrestrial, the story of Elliot, a boy who befriends an extraterrestrial that he named E.T., who had been stranded on Earth, and the bicycle chase from E.T. John Williams there wrote the music, and Eric Kunzel and the Cincinnati Pops Orchestra good enough to play it for us here on this Thursday morning. Robert Schumann's music right now, a piece from 1842, the quintet in E-flat major for piano and strings, the first movement of same, in a recording made in December of 1966 with the Guarneri Quartet and pianist Arthur Rubinstein.

0: Hey, Artie, come on over and let's play some chamber music. Arthur Rubinstein, the pianist, the Guarneri Quartet, first movement of a quintet in E-flat major for piano and strings from a 1966 recording on the RCA record label. I'm Dave Wagner with the music on a Thursday morning from your 24-hour-a-day music station, WRCJ in Detroit.
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0: 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The AGO is a national organization, and the Detroit chapter is one of the largest in the country, first founded in 1910. 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The Detroit chapter of the American Guild of Organists and the Ann Arbor chapter of the AGO, great supporters of WRCJ. They underwrite Sunday Morning World with Suzanne Poner right here every Sunday, 6 to 10 on the radio. And we follow up with Two with the Works. 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Make your request, and we'll feature your music and also your phone call on the air. Trio Sonata in D Major, music of the youngest son of Johann Sebastian Bach, John Christian Bach. And we have the Vivaldi Project playing the music.

even though his last name was Bach, he was actually an early classical composer, Johann Christian Bach, or after he emigrated to England, he became known as John Bach. The Trio Sonata in D Major, Opus 8, Number 3, still kind of in the Baroque style. The Vivaldi Project played the music. Lars Erik Larsson, and this is probably his best-known work, a four-movement suite called The Little Serenade, composed for a concert in 1934 in the town of Gavle. We have the Stockholm Philharmonic Chamber Ensemble, 90.9 FM.

The Little Serenade, music of Lars Eric Larsen from 1934 with the Stockholm Philharmonic Chamber Ensemble. Today, the birth date of Ernesto Lecuna, one of Cuba's best-known musicians. In fact, his rumba band, Lecuna's Cuban Boys, were popular all over North and South America and the Caribbean. And today, the birth date of Ernesto Lecuna, born on this date in 1896. We got his big hit here, Malagueña, the orchestral version. Rolando Valdez Blaine, the guitarist, the Eastman Rochester Pops Orchestra here. And Frederick Fennell.

0: Music of the Cuban composer Ernesto Lacuna, who was born on this date in 1896. His final years, unhappy with Castro's regime, Lacuna moved to Tampa, Florida, and lived there on West Orion Street in West Tampa with his relative, singer Esperanza Chediak. Like Malagueña with the Eastman Rochester Pops Orchestra, Frederick Fennell, and Rolando Valdez Blaine playing the guitar. Another great hour of classical music. Yes, Carl Maria von Weber, William Boyd, Sarah Coates, Cole Porter, they're all here along with you on the radio, 90.9 FM.
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Carl Maria von Weber's music, originally a piano piece called Invitation to the Dance, the London Symphony Orchestra and Sir Charles Mackerras. Definitely the orchestral version by Hector Berlioz is better known than the original piano piece. Berlioz orchestrated that for insertion as a ballet sequence for a Paris performance of Der Freischütz. You cannot have an opera in Paris without a ballet section somewhere in there. Otherwise, people will just run you out of town and say bad things about you on the internet. And you don't want that to happen, that's for sure. I'm Dave Wagner with the music Thursday morning, October 6th in progress. Thank you very much. Some famous birthdays today. Ernesto Lacuna, we just played his music and more of it is coming up. Also, Alfred Lord Tennyson, the poet, born on this date in 1809. Sir Alexander Fleming, who discovered penicillin, born on this date in 1881. You know, what do you get the man that has everything? Yes, penicillin. And Lucille Ball, the actress and comedian from I Love Lucy. Hello, Lucy, I'm home. Born on this date in 1911. I often fling the door open at home and scream out, "Hello, Lucy, I'm home." And everyone in the house, including the dogs, become actually quite irritated by that. The Overture No. 4 in D major. Will I stop it? Probably not. William Boyce wrote this music. Adrian Shepherd, the Cantilena Ensemble.

He lived in two musical worlds. William Boyce, who wrote in the more contrapuntal Baroque style, but that was going out of favor during his lifetime, and then he wrote in the more classical style. Overture number 4 in D major. It depends which side of the bed he got up in the morning, depending on, I guess, what he was going to do. Cantilena Ensemble, Adrian Shepherd. Eric Coates, who always wrote in the style of Eric Coates, which is pretty clever. From the Countryside is the name of this, actually, collection of two pieces. One entitled Early Morning in the Meadows, and the other one, Afternoon Among the Poppies. East of England Orchestra and Malcolm Nabarro.

Malcolm Lebaro founded the East of England Orchestra, and now they're known as the Midlands Orchestra. There's Malcolm Lebaro, and from early days of that band, From the Countryside, the music of Eric Coates. Weather forecast for us today, going to be rainy on and off. Showers likely, possibly a thunderstorm, mainly after 2 p.m. Otherwise, the sun will be out. 60% chance of rain, says the National Weather Service, with a high today expected around 84 degrees. Maybe some showers tonight, a low 66. Again, 40% chance of showers tomorrow and a high 85. And then the weekend looks dry, both Saturday and Sunday, with sunshine, 88 on Saturday and 90 on Sunday. Music of Cole Porter right now. It's the lovely, the King Singers.

a song by Cole Porter, one of its hits, It's Dee Lovely, which originally appeared in the 1936 musical Red Hot and Blue, where it was introduced by none other than Ethel Merman and Bob Hope. The song later used in the musical Anything Goes, first appearing in the 1956 film version when it was sung by Donald O'Connor with Mitzi Gaynor. And we had the music performed there sung by the King Singers and the South Jutland Symphony Orchestra. And it's Antonio Vivaldi time here, Concerto for Strings in B-flat major, period instrument ensemble, the Concerto Italiano with Rinaldo Alessandrini.

0: Thank you, Rinaldo. Rinaldo Alessandrini, the Concerto Italiano, and a concerto for strings in B-flat major by none other than Tony himself, Antonio Vivaldi, here on the radio, WRCJ in Detroit.
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0: Haley Taylor is here this morning at 10 o'clock, midday music for you. You can count on that from WRCJ. Peter Worf is back from vacation on the radio, the Drive Time Elixir from 2 to 6 p.m., and it's Exploring Music tonight at 6 p.m., and Jazz with John Hill at 7. Here is the famous cavatina by Stanley Myers, which was used in the film The Deer Hunter, the Acquerel Guitar Quartet.

Stanley Myers originally composed that piece, Cavatina, for a 1970 film, The Walking Stick, which was later used as the theme in the movie The Deer Hunter. And we have the music played for us by the Acarel Guitar Quartet. Die Obersteiger, the Mine Foreman, an operetta by Carl Zeller. And we have orchestral selections there. That's right, we have dug up these orchestral selections from Die Obersteiger, the Mine Foreman. Janos Sándor here, and the Budapest Philharmonic Orchestra.

0: His name is Carl Zeller, and he was an Austrian composer of operettas, sung in the Vienna Boys Choir, had a fine soprano voice, later studied composition at the University of Vienna, and worked as a civil servant for many years at the Imperial Ministry of Education while composing choral works in a number of operettas, including that one, Der Obersteiger, which means the mine foreman, Janos Sándor and the Budapest Philharmonic Orchestra. Another hour of classical music? Well, why not? Jacques Offenbach is here with an overture, and we'll share that with you with the Cincinnati Pops Orchestra. Katrin Finch, Welsh harpist Katrin Finch, we've got her Celtic Concerto for harp and orchestra. And Fretwork plays the music of Johann Sebastian Bach.
1: After his business venture failed in 1817, Anthony Philip Heinrich found his true calling in the untamed American wilderness of Kentucky, a fundamental inspiration to his music. A self-taught violinist, Heinrich was a true visionary. He directed the first American performance of a Beethoven symphony, helped with the founding of the New York Philharmonic, was a pioneer of the Romantic tone poem, and the first composer to incorporate Native American themes into his orchestral work. Heinrich was known as the American Beethoven. During this time, Americans started to see the orchestra as a reflection of democracy, where each voice has a role to play and they work together. We celebrate the 250th anniversary of American composers, visionaries who took the sounds, the struggles, and the beauty of the American landscape and turned it into an entirely new art form. Thanks for listening to and celebrating 250 years of American music here with us at WRCJ.
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0: Detroit. Good morning. I'm Dave Wagner. We start off this hour of music with the overture to a comic opera called Wert Wert, music of Jacques Offenbach from 1869, the story about a parrot who was given to a convent, and the parrot just had a terrible habit of swearing, but the good news is the nuns taught him how to swear in Latin. Of course. Why not? Eric Kunzel, the Cincinnati Pops Orchestra.

Music of Jacques Offenbach, the overture to Wert Wert, Cincinnati Pops Orchestra, and Eric Kunzel. We've got music next of Catherine Finch, and I've played a number of recordings with Catherine Finch as solo harpist, but here she is with her own music, Catherine Anna Finch, Welsh harpist, arranger, and composer, the official harpist to the Prince of Wales from 2004 to 2004, and a visiting professor at the Royal Welsh College of Music and Drama and the Royal Academy of Music in London. Here she is with her own harp concerto, the Celtic Concerto, in three different movements, and we have Catherine herself playing the solo harp part and the Welsh Sinfonia with John Rutter.

0: The Sinfonia Kumri with Katrin Finch, the cello concerto for harp and orchestra, the composer Katrin Finch with John Rutter. Yes, Kumri, the Sinfonia Kumri, even though it's spelled C-Y-M-R-U, is pronounced Kumri or Camry, depending on what region in Wales you are from. Yes, there are different accents even in a country the size of Wales. So take your pick, Kumri or Camry, like the car model by Toyota. WRCJ in Detroit, your easy cruising classical music station.
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0: Haley Taylor is here in just a few minutes. She'll have music for you. The first movement of the Symphony No. 2 in D Major by Brahms with the New York Philharmonic Orchestra and Kurt Mazur. We have music next of Johann Sebastian Bach, the enigmatic unfinished masterpiece from the end of Bach's career. It's written an open score, so we don't even know what instrumentation that Bach had intended. Here we have six viola di gambas playing the Contrapuntis 8 and 11 from the Art of Fugue. Fretwork is the name of the ensemble.

You know, after they're done playing, you never have to fret it. Fretwork, playing Contrapuntus 8 and 11 from The Art of Fugue by Johann Sebastian Bach. We'll conclude our time this morning with some Mozart, the Violin Concerto No. 4 in D major in its entirety. Thank you very much. Rachel Barton Pine, the violinist, the Academy of St. Martin in the Fields, and Sir Neville Mariner.

WRCJ-FM and HD1 Detroit. Mr. Mozart's Music, the Violin Concerto No. 4 in D Major with Rachel Barton Pine and the Academy of St. Martin in the Fields and Neville Mariner. I'm Dave Wagner. Hope you have a great Thursday. Haley is next, followed by Peter Wharf and exploring music at 6 o'clock. Jazz Tonight with John Hill. I'll see you tomorrow morning at 5 a.m. here on the radio 90.9 FM.

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1: Good morning, everybody. Welcome to Midday Music. I'm Haley Taylor. It's Thursday, the 6th of August, listener-supported public radio. And just like I mentioned at the end of yesterday's show, we're going to begin today with Brahms. Brahms had every reason to be nervous after finishing his first symphony. It had taken him nearly 20 years to complete, largely because he felt the weight of Beethoven hanging over him. The surprise is what happened next. His second symphony came together in just a few months, during the summer of 1877, while vacationing. Friends noticed the change immediately. Instead of the struggle and tension that is brought within the first symphony, this music opens with remarkable ease. Probably was that vacation that did him well. Anyhow, this isn't exactly carefree music. Even in its sunniest moments, Brahms weaves in shadows, giving symphony its emotional depth. Today's recording is the New York Philharmonic with Kurt Meiser. This is Brahms's Symphony No. 2 in D major, just the first movement.

When that symphony premiered in Vienna later in 1877, audiences embraced it almost immediately. A very different reception from the cautious response to Brahms's first, but today it's seen as the most approachable of his four symphonies. That was the first movement of Johannes Brahms's Symphony No. 2 in D major, performed by Kurt Masur and the New York Philharmonic. In just a moment, we have music of Albert Roussel coming up, and we also have music of Mendelssohn on the way as well. So stay tuned on this Thursday edition of Midday Music.

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Thanks.

Albert Roussel didn't begin his career as a professional musician. In fact, he was first in the French Navy. Those years at sea exposed him to cultures across Asia, experiences that would later influence his music. By the 1920s, though, Roussel had developed a style all his own, one that blended classical music with the energy of modern French music. This is his Serenade, composed in 1925, scored for kind of an unusual combination of instruments, flute, string trio, and harp. It's performed today by flute soloist Paul Verhey, violinist Janneke Vandermeer. We also have viola soloist Henk Gutjaert, cellist Viola de Hoog, and harp soloist Erika Vordenberg. This is called Serenade, music of Albert Roussel.

Purcell often gets grouped with French impressionists like Claude Debussy and Ravel, but his music follows a different path. There's a stronger emphasis on rhythm and structure, qualities that would influence younger French composers throughout the 20th century. That was Albert Roussel's Serenade, performed by Paul Verhey and his colleagues. You're listening to Midday Music. We're going to continue on to music of Felix Mendelssohn, who wrote the second piano concerto during one of the happiest periods of his life. He had just returned from his honeymoon, and almost immediately he set work on a new concerto, completing it in time for a series of concerts in Birmingham, England, where he appeared as both composer and as soloists. So like many of Mendelssohn's mature works, the concerto moves between movements with almost no pause, creating the feeling of a single journey rather than separate sections. It also reflects Mendelssohn's gift as a piano soloist. The writing part is really brilliant without becoming too intense. Today's performance is Jan Lesetsky with the Orpheus Chamber Orchestra. This is Mendelssohn's Piano Concerto No. 2 in D minor.

0: Although it doesn't appear as often in concert halls as Mendelssohn's Violin Concerto, that piano concerto shows many of the same strengths. Great melodies, you've got this beautiful orchestration, and a great balance between the soloist and the ensemble. Mendelssohn's Piano Concerto No. 2 in D minor, performed by Jan Lisicki at the Orpheus Chamber Orchestra. Hey, it's Midday Music. Thanks so much for tuning in on this Thursday. We have Camille Saint-Saëns coming up in just a little bit. We also have Ernesto Cavallini and music of Haydn on the way.
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3: My name's Ralph Santalpi. I'm from Ann Arbor, Michigan. I'm a pop musician, but I love classical music and I love jazz.
0: It's about 11 o'clock here on Midday Music on this Thursday afternoon. We're going to start today with the composer who had a gift for telling stories. This is the work of Camille Saint-Saëns, Omphale's Spinning Wheel. It was the first of his four symphonic poems. It draws on a Greek myth in which the hero Hercules is forced to serve Queen Omphale as punishment for killing a man. During his time in court, the mighty warrior is stripped of his lion skin, dressed in women's clothing, and made to spin wool while Omphale wears his famous lion skin instead. Many listeners know this music for another reason. Beginning in the 1930s, part of it became the opening theme for the long-running American radio drama The Shadow, giving Saint-Saëns orchestral music an unexpected second life in pop culture. Today's performance is the Boston Symphony Orchestra, conducted by Charles Munch. This is Saint-Saëns, The Spinning Wheel of Omphale.

0: Saint-Saëns would go on to write 3 more symphonic poems, but this first one already demonstrates a command of orchestral color. Rather than relying on enormous forces, he really creates imagery through balance, textures, and themes. That was Camille Saint-Saëns' Omphale's Spinning Wheel, performed by Charles Munch and the Boston Symphony Orchestra. We'll have a tiny bit of a break, and then we're back with Ernesto Cavallini, a really interesting composer who was writing really interesting music during the 19th century. So stay tuned, that's coming up.
1: 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Composer Lefrak says American Promise is a musical portrait of the freedom, celebration, and vast beauty of the country we share. 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
0: During the 19th century, opera melodies were everywhere. Not just in the theater, but in concert halls and salons as well. Virtuosos often borrowed popular tunes and transformed them into dazzling pieces, and few did it better than Ernesto Cavallini, known in his day as the Paganini of the clarinet. Cavallini spent 2 decades as principal clarinetist at Milan's La Scala Opera House, where he became familiar with music of Bellini, Donizetti, and Rossini. He later taught at the St. Petersburg Conservatory, helping to establish the clarinet as a true solo instrument. Today's music comes from Bellini's La Sonnambula, and it reshapes them into a showcase for the clarinet's range and ability. I'm sure the audience would have recognized these melodies immediately, but Cavallini really reinvents them through these variations. Today we have Giuseppe Porgo as the clarinet soloist, Johannes Moisus conducting the North German Philharmonic of Rostock. This is Cavallini's theme from Bellini's Sonnambula.

That was Ernesto Cavallini's Fantasy on Themes from Bellini's L'Osambola, featuring Giuseppe Porgo on the clarinet and Johannes Moisus conducting the North German Philharmonic of Rostock. Heading quite in the opposite direction from opera, we have music of Joseph Haydn. Now, he didn't invent the string quartet, but he did more than anyone to define what it could become. By the time he wrote the Opus 64 quartets around 1790, Haydn had spent decades refining the idea of four equal voices in conversation. The nickname for this piece is the Lark, and it comes from the soaring opening melody in the first violin, which seems to rise effortlessly above the accompaniment like a bird taking flight. Now, Haydn himself never used the nickname, but audiences embraced it because the image fits so naturally. And you'll be able to decide for yourself if you agree. With a performance by the Emerson String Quartet, this is Haydn's String Quartet in D major.

The Lark. That's Josef Haydn's string quartet in D major, performed by the Emerson String Quartet. And Haydn composed more than 60 string quartets over the course of his career. And each generation of composers, from Mozart to Beethoven and beyond, learned from them. Even today, these quartets remain foundational works because they still sound remarkably fresh. This next composer, I think, also sounds remarkably fresh. This is music of Vivaldi. And long before composers began writing detailed tone poems, Vivaldi started it first by painting scenes in music. This is La Tempesta di Mare, The Storm at Sea. It's a part of Vivaldi's Opus 8 collection. The collection also includes that very famous Four Seasons, but the remaining concertos are just as imaginative. Here, Vivaldi uses rapid scales and repeated notes and sudden contrasts to suggest waves, wind, and the turbulence of a storm. It's a vivid example of Baroque composers using instrumental music to spark the listener's imagination. Today's performance features violinist Felix Eo and E. Musici. This is Vivaldi's La Tempesta di Mare.

0: That was the I Musici Ensemble performing Vivaldi's La Tempesta de Mare. That ensemble began recording Vivaldi in the 1950s and 60s, and at that time, much of his music was rarely heard outside of specialist circles. So their recordings introduced millions of listeners to the concertos beyond the Four Seasons, helping to restore Vivaldi's place as one of the great innovators of the Baroque era. Well, that was our sea storm to help us finish out this hour, but we've got our box lunch on the way, so a little bit of calm after being out on the seas. We've got a harpsichord concerto in D minor coming up, so stay tuned.
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2: As a freelance harpist, I've spent decades crisscrossing Metro Detroit. I joke that my constant musical partners are John Lodge, Walter Reuther, and Edward Jeffries. 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
0: I'm Haley Taylor. It's Midday FM Music. Thanks so much for tuning in today. We're hitting the halfway point of Midday Music as it's just about 12 o'clock, which means it's time for lunch, your box lunch. Now, if you could travel back to Leipzig in the 1730s, there's a good chance you would have found Bach not in a church, but in a coffee house. Several times a week, Bach directed the Collegium Musicum at Café Zimmermann, one of Leipzig's busiest gathering places. Patrons came for conversation, coffee, and the latest music. Many scholars believe Bach's harpsichord concertos were written, or maybe revised, for these public concerts, giving him the chance to perform as a soloist. Like several of Bach's keyboard concertos, probably began their life as a concerto for another instrument, probably the violin. Whatever its origins, the keyboard version is one of the most dramatic concertos Bach ever wrote. It opens with this bold statement before the soloist enters with a great deal of energy. Today is the ensemble Café Zimmermann. This is music of Bach, harpsichord concerto in D minor.

Soloist Céline Frisch and the Café Zimmermann performing music of Johann Sebastian Bach, harpsichord concerto in D minor. And what a fitting name for that ensemble, Café Zimmermann, because those concerts helped shape what we now think of as the public concert tradition at a café called, you guessed it, Café Zimmermann. A perfect fit as well for your box lunch today, heading to a café. But from there, we're going to head into one of the greatest orchestral works, beginning its life on the piano. It's actually music of Maurice Ravel. It's from Mirrors, a suite of five piano pieces completed in 1905. And 3 years later, Ravel orchestrated this exact moment himself. It's called Morning Song of the Jester. So we're turning back the clock just a little bit from the afternoon back to the morning portion of midday music. But it's a beautiful piece of music that draws on Spanish rhythms, guitar-like textures, and I think that really reflects Ravel's long fascination with Spanish culture through his mom's side. You can really hear snapping rhythms and brilliant percussion and a very famous bassoon solo. Today's performance is the Baltimore Symphony Orchestra. This is Morning Song of the Jester, music of Ravel.

That was The Morning Song of the Jester, music from Maurice Ravel's Mirrors, performed by the Baltimore Symphony Orchestra. This next piece of music also has a great title, but it's an interesting story behind it. Claude Debussy rarely explained exactly what his music meant, but in the case of L'Île Joyeuse, we have a good idea. It's written in 1904, and the piece is often associated with a painting by Antoine Watteau, which depicts elegant figures sailing toward the mythical island of love. It was also composed during a difficult time in Debussy's life. It was quite turbulent. He had just left his first wife and began a relationship with Emma Bardac. And just like in today's day and age, the gossip columns pick this up, and listeners were quite upset with Debussy. They were almost boycotting his music. Debussy didn't seem to mind, as the result was one of the most exuberant piano works that he's ever written. It's just, as the title said, quite joyful. The Joyful Island. So here it is performed now by Paul Crossley, The Joyful Island, music of Claude Debussy.

0: 1 o'clock. So stay tuned.
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0: Today, Moritz Moszkowski is remembered mostly for his piano music and teaching pieces, but during his lifetime, he was one of Europe's most admired composers and soloists. Born in 1854, he earned praise from musicians, including Liszt and Penderecki. His orchestral music, however, gradually disappeared from concert halls after his death. And so we're going to bring it back. The second movement of his third orchestral suite is titled The Obstinate Note. As the title suggests, the movement is built around a repeated pitch that persists while the orchestra changes around it. It's a pretty simple idea, but Moszkowski uses it to create this great variety in color and texture. Today's performance is the Symphonia Varsovia, conducted by Ian Hobson. This is from Orchestral Suite No. 3, The Obstinate Note.

In recent years, recordings just like that one have helped to revive interest in Moskowski's larger works. They're reminders that the late Romantic era was filled with composers whose music fell out of fashion, not because of quality, but because of changing tastes and little room for rediscovery. That was the second movement of Moritz Moskowski's Third Orchestral Suite, performed by the Sinfonia Varsovia, conducted by Ian Hobson. Let's finish up this hour in the ballet world. Now, this ballet is the product of an unusual collaboration between two composers who never actually met. Gioachino Rossini retired from opera in 1829 and spent much of the rest of his life writing piano pieces and short character works that he jokingly called Sins of Old Age. Nearly 50 years after Rossini's death, Sergei Diaghilev asked Ottorino Respighi to orchestrate many of these pieces for a new ballet. Premiering in 1919, La Boutique Fantasque tells the story of a toy shop where dolls magically come to life after closing time. And we're going to hear a few selections from this ballet. As it's performed by the Philadelphia Orchestra, conducted by Eugene Ormandy, this is La Boutique Fantasque.

0: The Fantastic Toy Shop, La Boutique Fantasque. We heard four different dances from that ballet. Music performed by the Philadelphia Orchestra, conducted by Eugene Ormandy. And music that was a collaboration of two different composers. It was Ottorino Respighi orchestrating and arranging the work of Rossini. And I think he never tries to disguise Rossini's melodies. Instead, he just dresses them up in brilliant 20th century colors. A great performance there and a nice way to round out the rest of the 12 o'clock hour, which means we're headed towards your midday Mozart. We have a divertimento today. We also have music of a composer who you may not recognize, Joachim Raff. And then we have Pablo de Sarasate and more. So stay tuned here on WRCJ.
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0: Mozart was only 16 years old when he wrote this divertimento, and yet it's easy to see and hear the confidence of a composer already finding his own voice. It's Midday Music. I'm Haley Taylor. It's time for your Midday Mozart on Midday Music. And again, we have this divertimento for strings in D major. Now, Mozart had recently returned to Salzburg after several successful trips to Italy, and those travels exposed him to the latest sounds around him. And I think that's where this divertimento comes from, a term that's often associated with light entertainment. But I think this piece is far more substantial than light entertainment. It's scored for strings alone, has the energy of a miniature symphony. In fact, these three Salzburg divertimentos are often performed by chamber orchestras as early symphonies because of their dramatic momentum. You can hear it for yourself with the Accademia Zelinia performing Mozart's Divertimento in D major.

0: Your midday Mozart for the program today, that was Mozart's Divertimento in D major, performed by the Accademia Zelliniana, and a great way to start the 1 o'clock hour. We have music of Joachim Raff coming up in just a moment, and then as I mentioned earlier, Pablo de Sarasate is on the way after that, so if you can, stay tuned on WRCJ.
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0: For decades after his death, Joachim Raff was one of the forgotten stars of the Romantic era. During the 19th century, Raff was enormously successful. He directed the conservatory in Frankfurt. He influenced a generation of younger composers and wrote 11 symphonies, along with a vast amount of chamber and piano music. Today we're going to listen to his Cavatina, originally written for violin and piano. It became one of his most beloved melodies. So Cavatina is a simple and short song-like piece, and Raff really understood exactly how to write a melody like that, that one especially that could linger in the listener's ear. Today's performance is I Solonisti performing Cavatina.

Isolanisti performing the work of Joachim Raff. That was Cavontina. I think Raff's reputation declined rapidly after the First World War, but recordings like that one and the ones that have been shared over the past few decades have really revealed just how much of fine music has been left behind. It's always fun to rediscover them here on Midday Music. This next piece is a little bit more well-known, at least this next composer is a little bit well-known. Pablo de Sarasate was one of the greatest violinists of the 19th century, and composers loved writing for him because he knew, and they knew, he could play almost anything. Saint-Saëns, Bruch, Wieniawski, Dvorak, all dedicated works to Sarasate. But Sarasate himself also wrote for his own instrument, creating showpieces like this one. This is the Mischievous Spirit, or the Impish Spirit. And it's exactly that, quick, agile, and full of dazzling passage work that seems almost impossible to play. However, we have quite the performer today, violinist Tianhua Yang, joining the Nevada Symphony Orchestra, conducted by Ernest Martinez Izquierdo. This is the Impish Spirit.

A short little 4-minute piece of music, which is perfect for the title, The Impish Spirit. You want something kind of fast and quick and agile and dazzling, and that's exactly what it is. Especially in the hands of violinist Tianhua Yang performing there, alongside the Navarra Symphony Orchestra, conducted by Ernest Martinez Izquierdo. Another short little piece of music here, just about almost 5 minutes. It's music of Ernesto Lucuano. This is a composer who helped to introduce Cuban music to audiences around the world. This is called Canto Siboney, and it refers to the Siboney people, one of Cuba's indigenous groups. Today's performance is guitar solo Sharon Isbin. This is Canto Siboney.

Music of Ernesto Lecuona. That was Canto Sibini, a composer whose music crossed borders. His melodies appeared in concert halls, Hollywood films, Broadway productions, and popular recordings, helping to bring Latin American music into the mainstream of 20th century musical life. Speaking of film, we've got a very special birthday coming up on the soundtrack, and it's Alfred Hitchcock's birthday. So we have a deep dive into the world of Alfred Hitchcock that you don't want to miss. The soundtrack premieres Sundays, new episodes Sundays at 6, repeats Saturdays at 6, and you can catch the current episode that has aired on the website, wrcjfm.org. In the meantime, we have a composer who's probably best known through one piece of music, Grand Canyon Suite. But he spent his career painting musical portraits of other American places. This is Ferdy Groffé. Before he became a famous composer, he worked as an arranger for Paul Whiteman, where he created the celebrated orchestral version of Rhapsody in Blue. But he was a writer in his own way, and this piece of music is actually jumping all the way to Buffalo with Niagara Falls Suite. It premiered that year by Buffalo Philharmonic, with Ferdy Groffé conducting himself. So it's the same idea of the Grand Canyon Suite, but instead of capturing the majesty of the Grand Canyon, we're capturing the majesty of Niagara Falls. Today's performance is the Birdmouth Symphony Orchestra, conducted by William T. Strongberg, again Groffé's Niagara Suite.

0: What a fun way to finish out the program today with a piece by Fred Groffet that really captures Niagara Falls in music. And that's what the piece is called, Niagara Falls Suite, performed by the Burnimith Symphony Orchestra, conducted by William T. Strongberg. It's a little bit of traveling today, which is a lot of fun. We've had so many pieces from so many different composers, and as we always do, we try to connect them back to the stories of how they were written. So if you enjoy the show, make sure to tune in again. Midday Music, which joins you every single weekday morning at 10 o'clock. Looking into tomorrow's program, we're going to start the day with some CPE Bach, so make sure to stay tuned for that. Or you could just stay tuned here on WRCJ. We've got great music coming up next. It's Peter Wharf with your Drive Time Elixir.
1: After his business venture failed in 1817, Anthony Philip Heinrich found his true calling in the untamed American wilderness of Kentucky, a fundamental inspiration to his music. A self-taught violinist, Heinrich was a true visionary. He directed the first American performance of a Beethoven symphony, helped with the founding of the New York Philharmonic, was a pioneer of the Romantic tone poem, and the first composer to incorporate Native American themes into his orchestral work. Heinrich was known as the American Beethoven. During this time, Americans started to see the orchestra as a reflection of democracy, where each voice has a role to play and they work together. We celebrate the 250th anniversary of American composers, visionaries who took the sounds, the struggles, and the beauty of the American landscape and turned it into an entirely new art form. 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
3: WRCJ-FM, Peter Wharf with you again for the Thursday Drive Time Elixir show this afternoon. And we're going to have a preview of one of the openers of the Detroit Symphony Orchestra's upcoming fall 26-27 season. We'll have one of the iconic Frédéric Chopin etudes. And we start with the first by Beethoven, his Symphony No. 1. Here's Anders Nelsons with the Vienna Philharmonic.

0: concert performance by the Vienna Philharmonic. That was April of 2019 in the Great Hall of the Musikverein in Vienna. Vienna Philharmonic with Andras Nelsons conducting Beethoven's First Symphony on 90.9 WRCJ FM and HD1 Detroit.
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The musical Etude traditionally is designed to emphasize or develop a particular technique on a specific instrument. In the case of Chopin, these are fully developed compositions. His revolutionary Etude, dramatic music by Chopin, played by John Kimura Parker on WRCJ-FM's Drive Time Elixir. Here's music that's going to be towards the beginning of the next season for the Detroit Symphony Orchestra, the 2026-27 season. The Tone Poem, maybe the most famous work by Ottorino Respighi, The Pines of Rome. This performance from Herbert von Karajan and the Philharmonia.

0: I got to say, drums and trumpets rule in the final moments of the Pines of Rome as the Roman legion marches down past the pines of the Appian Way. Herbert von Karajan, the Philharmonia Orchestra, with the Ottorino Respighi masterwork, The Pines of Rome, on listener-supported WRCJ-FM.
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0: capturing the memories of his Italian wintertime vacation of 1879 to 1880. 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

90.9 FM in Detroit. Peter Wharf with you on today's Drive Time Elixir. Three B's this hour. That was our Bach. A fugue from one of his lute suites. Works perfectly for guitar, of course. John Williams, the guitarist, here on the Drive Time Elixir. Well, Beethoven is later in the hour. So that leaves Brahms to complete the three B's for this hour of the show. We're going to go to the First Symphony, where Brahms proves it's never too late. He finally composed his First Symphony, finished his First Symphony at the age of about 40. Here's the Berlin Philharmonic and Carillon, Brahms First on WRCJ.

Three B's this hour on the Drive Time Elixir. We had some Bach. Beethoven's next. That was Brahms' First Symphony from Herbert von Karajan and the Berlin Philharmonic here on WRCJ-FM in Detroit. Stay with us.

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Michigan Made Music next with pianist Young Hyun Cho, who became associate professor of piano at Michigan State University, a recording made at Lansing's Blue Griffin Studios. It's the 15th piano sonata, middle movement, the pensive middle movement of this Beethoven pastoral sonata.

0: recorded in Sergei Kvitko's Blue Griffin Studios in Lansing, Michigan. Michigan State University, associate professor of piano, Young-Hyun Cho, performing the middle movement of the 15th piano sonata, The Pastoral by Beethoven, on WRCJ-FM.
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Drive Time Elixir, WRCJ-FM, with some of the Edvard Grieg Peer Gynt suite. We heard the opening and the closing of one of those suites, Morning Song, and In the Hall of the Mountain King. And you can hear one of the entire suites tonight in person from the Grosse Pointe Symphony Orchestra over at the War Memorial in Grosse Pointe. Concert starts at 7 o'clock in a program of Grieg and Bizet and Handel. And much more. 7 o'clock tonight, Grosse Pointe War Memorial with the Grosse Pointe Symphony Orchestra. Hope to see you there. Later on in the upcoming season, 26-27, we're also going to play this one, Sibelius 2.

0: 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I think you could nominate that for his short list of magnum opus pieces. 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

0: The introspective sounds are memories. That's the name of the composition, one of the most famous by Francisco Torrega. 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

Hello there, and welcome to Exploring Music. It's Bill McLaughlin here. We're listening to string quartets this week, with a special emphasis on those composers born in the 1850s and 60s, which would include, for example, Alexander Glazunov, was born in 1856. He was one of the real whiz kids on the St. Petersburg scene in the 1870s. He was studying with Rimsky-Korsakov and Balakirev. But the piece we're going to hear was written quite late in his life, 1930, that Alexander Glazunov wrote his seventh string quartet. And this is such an interesting piece, sort of nostalgic in many ways. 1930? I mean, that's 15 years after Rite of Spring, for heaven's sakes. 17, if you want to get really technical. And here's Glazunov in 1930. He's living in the Soviet Union. Occasionally, he was allowed out to conduct. I suppose his prestige was so great, and also his age, for that matter, that the Soviets were pretty sure that Glazunov was going to come home. I thought we'd listen to this entire quartet. It's about half hour long. Each of the four movements has a title. I think so it'll make it easier to remember and also to accommodate anyone who may tune in the middle. Let's do this in halves. The first two movements are an adagio and then allegro giocoso, which is livelier. That's Remembrance of the Past. That's the first movement. The second movement is titled The Breath of Spring, Andante Affettuoso. This is sort of an extended song without words. In this performance, the Shostakovich Quartet, playing music of Glazunov, Remembrance of the Past, and The Breath of Spring, the first two movements of the quartet written in 1930.

The composer entitled that movement The Breath of Spring. The first movement was entitled Remembrance of the Past. The first two movements of Alexander Glazunov's Quartet No. 7 in C Major, Opus 107, composed in 1930. We're stopping just for a second to get our breath. A scherzo movement follows Allegro Scherzando, and here Glazunov gives this movement the title In the Mysterious Forest. It's charming, evocative music. You might hear bird songs in all the 16ths. And then the finale is marked simply Russian Festivity. We've got to translate that better. Russian Festival. How's that? Okay. Here now are the third and fourth movements of Alexander Glazunov's Quartet No. 7, composed in 1930. Once again, we're hearing the Shostakovich Quartet in performance.

0: And if you don't think I'm done, then I'm going to play those last couple of chords over until you do believe I'm done. We heard the final two movements of Alexander Glazunov's Quartet No. 7, composed in 1930. The third movement, the Scherzo marked In the Mysterious Forest, and the finale, Russian Festival, Shostakovich Quartet, in what sounded to my ear like a very good performance of this music of Glazunov. Says Glazunov, he's born in 1856, so he's about 74 years old when he wrote that piece. And this is definitely music not of the 1930s. Glazunov is recalling an era long gone, well before the Soviet Revolution. Well, that's okay. When you get to be 74 years old, you're probably entitled to look back with pleasure on your youth and cherish your memories. You're listening to string quartets of composers born in the 1850s and 60s this week on Exploring Music. I know, I could use a hipper title. So write to us. Tell us how you like the show. Tell us how to make it even better. And give us some ideas of other topics of music you'd like to explore together on Exploring Music. You can do that by writing to us at our website, exploringmusic.org.
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0: So Glazunov, we were just listening to his music, born in 1856. Edward Elgar, born pretty much the continent away in England, 1857, just 1 year later. I thought we'd listen to a late quartet from Elgar, 1918, right after the war. This is right around the time that Elgar was writing the cello concerto, a remarkable, searing, reflective piece, seeming to capture his feeling about the First World War and all the sadness connected with that in that cello concerto. You'll hear in this piece largely a much calmer music. The first movement is marked Allegro Moderato, and the second movement, Piacevole, Poco Andante. This is music of very great calm. In this performance, the Chilingirian String Quartet, music of Sir Edward Elgar, composed in 1918. The first two movements of the String Quartet in E minor, Opus 83.

We've been listening to music first heard at Wigmore Hall in London, May 21st, 1919. Edward Elgar's string quartet in E minor, opus 83. Elgar had completed the quartet the year before during the waning months of the First World War. We heard two movements, Allegro Moderato and Piacevole, that beautiful slow movement now at the end. Spectacular performance from the Chilingirian String Quartet, which is a marvelous English ensemble that's been around for a long time. Plays his music with such devotion. There's actually a third movement to the Elgar Quartet. I won't be able to fit this all in today, but maybe we'll be able to hear a little of it as we go. It's a lively movement, so it might be nice to go out with that. In tomorrow's show, we got to conclude our week by hearing Jean Sibelius. We heard two earlier efforts from him this week, and here's the one where he really hits it out of the park, the string quartet, which is called Intimate Voices from 1909, a great recording with the Guarneri Quartet. We'll also hear work of Emil Resnicek, a very beautiful quartet from 1921. Let's hear a little bit of this Elgar movement as we go out, and I look forward to joining you tomorrow.

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Our production assistants are Ella Pinsloop, Eric Opland, Adela Skoronsky, and Weston Williams. Rebecca Neistat is the WFMT production and syndication manager. 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I'm Bill McLaughlin. 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

Rather blistering tempo there for the Brandenburg Concerto No. 3 by Johann Sebastian Bach. That was Reinhard Goebel on the podium conducting Musica Antiqua Cologne. And that's music for this hour. Thanks a lot for listening. I'm Scott Blankenship.

Guitarist Henry Robinette and his quartet from the album Jazz Standards Volume 2, then again, Body and Soul, to open this hour of jazz. Hi, I'm your host, John Hill.

That's music from trombonist Ben Patterson. Ben Patterson from an album titled Push the Limits. That was Road Song with Sean Purcell on guitar. Chris Ziemba was the pianist, Paul Henry the bassist, and the drummer was Todd Harrison. Trombonist Ben Patterson. And we began that set with keyboardist Chick Corea, along with his good friend Bobby McFerrin vocally on a medley, Concierto de Arañas and Spain, from an album titled Rendezvous in New York. It's actually a two-disc set recorded over the course of 3 weeks at the Blue Note in New York with various lineups, all recorded around or on the occasion of Chick's 60th birthday. And it's not really a reunion album. It's just a meeting of great musical friends once again, with, of course, vibist Gary Burton. He reconstitutes the acoustic band with Dave Weckl and John Patitucci. He and Gonzalo Rubalcaba are featured in a duet. There's the Three Quartets band with Michael Brecker, Eddie Gomez, and Steve Gadd. It's an all-around great celebration of the ageless music of Chick Corea, Rendezvous in New York. I'm John Hill, and we're listening to... Here's Paul Desmond from Late Lament.

Music from saxophonist Rick Margitza. Sacred Hearts is the name of the album, and the tune we heard there, Far From Home, with Jake Langley on guitar, Alex Acuna was the percussionist, Manuel Rochman at the piano, Peter Giron on bass, with Jeff Boudreau on drums, and vocals by Chloe Calatan and Pierre de Bethmon. Rick Margitza from Sacred Hearts, preceded by pianist Kenny Barron from his album Spirit Song. That was the title track, with Rufus Reed on bass and Billy Hart on drums. And we began that set with vocalist Veronica Swift, her album This Bitter Earth, the tune a Rodgers and Hammerstein tune from South Pacific called You've Got to Be Carefully Taught. Veronica Swift with Emmett Cohen at the piano, Yasushi Nakamura was the bassist, and Brian Carter, the drummer. We're listening to jazz.

0: Tony Lindsay, vocalist Tony Lindsay, along with the Michael O'Neill Quintet. It's actually saxophonist Michael O'Neill's album called Pacific Standard Time, the song Georgia. And his April Touch was the title of the tune and the title of the album for pianist Billy Childs. Billy Childs there with Bob Shepherd on saxophone. The bassist was Jimmy Johnson, and we heard Mike Baker on drums. I'm John Hill. Thanks for joining me for Jazz This Hour. I'll see you later.
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3: 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For generations, jazz has tried to unravel the mystery of Charles Buddy Bolden, whose bold, fiery horn lines helped change the course of music history. By the turn of the century, Bolden was celebrated as the king of New Orleans music. Drawing on the city's rich mix of sounds, he reshaped them on the cornet, playing by ear and improvising with unmistakable style. His improvisational fire just set him apart. Sadly, Bolden's reign was short-lived. At just 30 years old, he was committed to an institution. But it was during that time the music he helped create found its name, jazz, and quickly spread across America and around the world. Thanks for listening and celebrating the music with us here at WRCJ.
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